0: the Uniform Civil Code or UCC Bill in the State Assembly on the 26th of this month. Chief Minister Himanta Biswa Sarma made the announcement while addressing media after chairing the first cabinet meeting of his second term as Chief Minister. Mr. Sarma said, a special session of the Assam Assembly will be held from the 21st to 26th of May, during which the newly elected MLAs will take oath. He said the proposed legislation aims to address issues including the legal age of marriage, polygamy, inheritance, and live-in relationships. He clarified that religious practices would remain outside the scope of the bill.
1: Assam cabinet should pass uniform civil code. We customize that to the requirement of Assam. We have completely exempted tribal population from the purview of uniform civil code. We have also kept all rituals, traditions, customs practiced by the people of Assam outside the scope of uniform civil code. The UCC bill will be laid before the assembly on 26th of May.
0: With this move, Assam is set to become the third state after Uttarakhand and Gujarat to table a uniform civil code bill. The government has prohibited the export of sugar, including raw sugar, white sugar and refined sugar, with immediate effect till September 2026 or further orders. According to a notification, Directorate General of Foreign Trade has amended the export policy from restricted to prohibited. This prohibition shall not apply to sugar being exported to EU and US under CXL and TRQ quota, the Advance Authorization Scheme, and government-to-government shipments to meet food security needs of other countries. Consignments already in the physical export pipeline are also exempted. The West Bengal government has lifted all restrictions on the interstate movement of potato, onion, fruits, vegetables, oil seeds, food grains and other essential products. The restrictions had been imposed by the erstwhile TMC government. On the other hand, in a significant development, the government of West Bengal decided to hand over the cases related to teachers' recruitment, municipal recruitment and cooperative services recruitment scams to the CBI. The West Bengal government has also terminated the services of all persons who were re-employed by the TMC government after their superannuation. More in this report.
2: In a major relief for farmers and traders, the government of West Bengal has lifted restrictions on the export of agricultural goods to other states. According to a notification issued by the Department of Agricultural Marketing, items such as potatoes, onions, vegetables, fruits, food grains and oil seeds can now move freely across state borders without any barriers. District administrations, police and transport authorities have been directed to ensure smooth implementation of this order. Chief Minister Shubhendu Odhikari, speaking at Nabanno yesterday, said the decision will benefit small and marginal farmers as well as traders. He emphasized that farmers will now receive fair prices for their produce. The Chief Minister also warned that strict action will be taken against officials if goods-laden vehicles are unnecessarily stopped or harassed at interstate borders. This move is expected to ease the way for agricultural exports and reduce the difficulties faced by farmers and traders in West Bengal. Shundipan Dashgupta, Akashvani News, Kolkata.
0: The government has given 1 year extension to Director of Central Bureau of Investigation, Praveen Sood. According to an official order issued by the Department of Personnel and Training, the Appointments Committee of the Cabinet gave its nod for the extension to Mr. Sood as Director of the Investigation Agency beyond the 24th of this month. Prime Minister Narendra Modi will visit Abu Dhabi tomorrow as the first stop of a five-nation tour that will take him through the UAE, the Netherlands, Sweden, Norway and Italy between Friday and 20th of this month. Secretary West in the Ministry of External Affairs, C.B. George, informed that on the first leg of his five-nation visit, Mr. Modi will meet UAE President Sheikh Mohammed bin Zayed Al Nahyan. He said the two leaders will exchange views on bilateral issues, in particular energy cooperation, as well as regional and international issues of mutual interest.
3: Prime Minister will begin his visit from the UAE on 15 May, where he will meet the President of the UAE, His Highness Sheikh Mohammed bin Zayed Al Nahyan, and exchange views on bilateral relations, in particular energy cooperation, as well as regional and international issues of mutual interest. During the visit, both the leaders will discuss avenues to further deepen our bilateral ties in areas including trade, investment, energy, technology, culture, and people-to-people connect.
0: More from our correspondent.
4: India and the UAE share one of the most significant energy partnerships in the region. The UAE is currently the fourth largest source of crude oil for India, meeting nearly 11% of the country's total.

0: Requirement. On liquefied natural gas, Indian companies have locked in long-term supply deals with Abu Dhabi's ADNOC Gas for a cumulative 4.5 million tons per year. Now let's hear from Asim Mahajan, Additional Secretary, Gulf.
1: We share a very vibrant partnership in the area of energy. The UAE is an important partner in our energy security. Last year, the UAE was the fourth largest source of crude oil, meeting nearly 11% of our requirement. In the area of LNG, Indian companies and the UAE Abu Dhabi National Oil Company ADNOC Gas have entered into long-term supply contracts for cumulative of 4.5 MM TPA LNG to India.
0: The linking of India's UPI payments platform with UAE's ERNIE system has already transformed cross-border transactions for businesses and Indian diaspora. The UAE remains India's third largest trading partner and the seventh largest cumulative source of foreign investment over the past 25 years. As West Asia navigates one of its most turbulent periods in recent memory, Friday's meeting in Abu Dhabi is being seen as an important anchor of stability and long-term strategic intent for both nations. This is Vinod Kumar for Akashvani News from Dubai.
2: This is Akashvani giving you the news. 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In Uttar Pradesh, rain along with dust storm and lightning have claimed 60 lives in the last 24 hours. Chief Minister Yogi Adityanath has taken cognizance of the incidents and asked the officials to provide every possible help to the affected people. More from our correspondent.
3: A sudden change in weather conditions has caused widespread devastation across the state, with storms, heavy rain and lightning strikes claiming many lives. 17 people died in Prayagraj, while 15 in Bhadohi district, 10 in Mirzapur, 9 in Fatehpur, 5 in Badayun, and 4 deaths are reported in Bareilly district. More than 100 people got injured also and have been admitted to different hospitals. Maximum deaths happened due to incidents of lightning, wall collapse and trees falling on people and vehicles due to dust storms. Storm and hailstorm. Incidents of falling of electric poles and trees have reported from different districts affecting the power supply and road traffic. Hailstorm accompanied with rain have damaged the crops badly. Chief Minister Yogi Adityanath held meeting with all the senior officials and asked them to provide compensation to the affected people in next 24 hours. Sushil Chandra Tiwari, Akashwani News, Lucknow.
2: Meanwhile, India Meteorological Department has forecast heat wave to severe heat wave conditions at isolated places in West Madhya Pradesh and West Rajasthan today. East Rajasthan, Gujarat and Maharashtra will also witness heat wave conditions at isolated places. Meanwhile, the weather agency has predicted heavy to very heavy rainfall over Arunachal Pradesh, Assam and Meghalaya today. According to IMD, heavy rain is also predicted over Andaman and Nicobar Islands, Kerala, Mahe, Nagaland, Manipur, Mizoram and Tripura, sub-Himalayan West Bengal, Sikkim, Tamil Nadu, Puducherry and Karaikal during the next 3 days. Places over Delhi, Punjab, Haryana, Bihar, Chhattisgarh, Chandigarh, Odisha, West Bengal and the northeastern states are expected to experience thunderstorms and lightning today. Israeli Prime Minister Benjamin Netanyahu secretly visited the United Arab Emirates and met its president during the war with Iran. According to a statement from Netanyahu's office, the Israeli Prime Minister held talks with UAE President Sheikh Mohammed bin Zayed Al Nahyan. The statement described the meeting as leading to a historic breakthrough in relations between Israel and the UAE. However, no details of the breakthrough were disclosed. In IPL cricket, Virat Kohli created history and broke several records during Royal Challengers Bengaluru's 6-wicket victory over Kolkata Knight Riders in Raipur last night. Kohli scored an unbeaten 105 runs off 60 balls, including 11 fours and 3 sixes. It was his 9th IPL century, the most by any player in the tournament's history. During his innings, Kohli also completed 14,000 T20 runs, becoming the first Indian and the fastest player ever to reach the milestone, breaking Chris Gayle's record. He also crossed 400 runs this IPL season. And now for a look at today's newspapers, it's over to Subhadra Ramachandran.
4: Thank you, Saira. Newspapers have widely noticed the hike in import duty of gold and silver after PM's appeal, as also US President Donald Trump's visit to China. Import duty on gold, silver hiked to 15%, writes Financial Express, while in the Sun Times headlines, in first step after PM's appeal, gold silver duty raised to 15%. The Asian Age writes, BRICS foreign minister set to begin talks in Delhi today. In the Neat paper leak case, the Tribune writes, Neat probe traces

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1: 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Russian Foreign Minister Sergey Lavrov, Iranian Foreign Minister Abbas Araghchi, South African Foreign Minister Ronald Lamola and Brazilian Foreign Minister Mauro Vieira, among others, today called on Prime Minister Narendra Modi. The meetings took place on the sidelines of the BRICS foreign ministers meeting underway in New Delhi. Russian Foreign Minister Sergey Lavrov briefed the Prime Minister on progress in bilateral cooperation since the meeting with the President Vladimir Putin and Mr. Modi during the 23rd India-Russia annual summit in December. The two leaders also discussed regional and global issues, including the situations in Ukraine and West Asia. Prime Minister Modi reiterated India's position that dialogue and diplomacy remain the best way forward and asked Mr. Lavrov to convey his greetings to President Putin. Earlier in his opening remarks, External Affairs Mr. Dr. S. Jayashankar said that peace and security remain central to the global order. He said many countries continue to face challenges on energy, food, fertilizer and health security, and BRICS can help them respond more effectively.
2: We meet at a time of considerable flux in international relations, ongoing conflicts, economic uncertainties and challenges in trade and technology and climate are shaping the global landscape. There is a growing expectation, particularly from emerging markets and developing countries, that BRICS will play a constructive and stabilizing role. In this background, our discussions today are an opportunity to reflect on global and regional developments and to consider practical ways to strengthen our cooperation.
1: Dr. S. Jayashankar said recent conflicts only underline the importance of dialogue and diplomacy.
2: Our discussions must advance sustainable development while upholding principles of equity and common but differentiated responsibilities. Technological advancements are reshaping the global landscape. It can be leveraged for good governance and inclusive growth. Peace and security remain central to the global order. Recent conflicts only underline the importance of dialogue and diplomacy. There is also a deeply shared interest in strengthening cooperation against terrorism.
1: The Election Commission today announced Special Intensive Revision SIR Phase 3, which will be conducted in a phased manner in 16 states and 3 union territories. This phase will cover Andhra Pradesh, Telangana, Karnataka, Uttarakhand, Haryana, Punjab, Jharkhand, Odisha, Maharashtra and all northeastern states except Assam. 3 UTs will also be covered in this phase, NCT of Delhi, Chandigarh and Dadra and Nagar Haveli and Daman and Diu. With this, the SIR of the electoral rolls will cover the entire country in Phase 3, except Himachal Pradesh, Jammu and Kashmir and Ladakh. Putting an end to the high drama and suspense that lasted for 10 days, Congress today announced the name of V.D. Satishan as the new Chief Minister of Kerala. With the announcement, the Congress-led UDF will proceed to form the government in the state. In Tamil Nadu, AIADMK General Secretary Idappadi Palaniswamy today met the State Governor Vishwanath Arlekar and gave him a petition regarding the faction of AIADMK MLAs led by SP Velumani. The former Chief Minister appealed to the Governor to take up the issue with Speaker J.C.D. Prabhakar. The issue is that 25 AIADMK MLAs in the faction led by SP Velumani voted for the TVK government, not heeding the whip issued by OS Maniyan to vote against the TVK government. Delhi government will start the Mera Bharat, Mera Yogdan campaign from tomorrow in line with Prime Minister's appeal. Addressing the media in Delhi, Secretariat Chief Minister Rekha Gupta said, under the campaign, all Delhi government offices except essential services will operate on a work from home for 2 days in a week. US President Donald Trump and his Chinese counterpart Xi Jinping today held talks in Beijing. Both leaders stressed on cooperation over confrontation, despite tensions over trade, technology and regional security.

0: program at Gandhinagar, Gujarat. Prime Minister Narendra Modi has said that under India's chairmanship this year, BRICS will work together to strengthen multilateralism, promote sustainable development, enhance economic resilience, and build a more inclusive world order. Interacting with foreign ministers and heads of delegation of BRICS countries who called on Mr. Modi in New Delhi today, Mr. Modi said BRICS has emerged as an important platform for advancing cooperation among emerging economies and giving voice to the aspirations of the Global South. The meetings took place on the sidelines of the BRICS Foreign Ministers meeting, which is underway in New Delhi. Earlier in his opening remarks at the BRICS Foreign Ministers meeting, External Affairs Minister Dr. S. Jaishankar said that peace and security remain central to the global order.
1: Our discussions must advance sustainable development while upholding principles of equity and common but differentiated responsibilities. Technological advancements are reshaping the global landscape. It can be leveraged for good governance and inclusive growth. Peace and security remain central to the global order. Recent conflicts only underline the importance of dialogue and diplomacy. There is also a deeply shared interest in strengthening cooperation against terrorism.
0: The theme of the event is Building for Resilience, Innovation, Cooperation and Sustainability. It draws inspiration from Prime Minister Narendra Modi's Humanity First and People-Centered Vision for BRICS. In the session themed on BRICS at 20, External Affairs Minister Dr. S. Jaishankar highlighted that BRICS has expanded its agenda and membership in response to changing global realities while remaining focused on people-centric development and practical cooperation. The minister said BRICS is strong because it is independent and includes diverse countries. He said the group supports change and reforms, reflects a multipolar world, helps countries reduce risks by expanding partnerships, and believes in mutual respect and equal rights for all nations. Prime Minister Narendra Modi will arrive in the United Arab Emirates capital, Abu Dhabi, tomorrow on the first leg of his five-nation visit. He will later visit the Netherlands, Sweden, Norway, and Italy. Our West Asia correspondent reports India and the UAE are preparing to further expand one of Asia's fastest-growing economic partnerships during high-level discussions between Prime Minister Modi and President Sheikh Mohammed bin Zayed Al Nahyan. The talks are expected to focus on trade, investment, energy security and emerging technologies. India-UAE trade crossed the $100 billion mark in the financial year 2024-25, achieving the target set under the 2022 Comprehensive Economic Partnership Agreement, or CEPA, 5 years ahead of schedule. We have more in this report.
2: India and the United Arab Emirates continue to deepen their economic partnership even as Friday's talks are expected to focus strongly on energy security. India's exports to the UAE have now crossed $36.63 billion, making Emirates India's second largest export destination. Key exports include refined petroleum products, gold and diamond jewelry, engineering goods, garments, pharmaceuticals and processed food. On the import side, UAE shipments to India are largely driven by crude oil, gold and petrochemicals. Beyond traditional trade, the corporation is expanding into high-value sectors such as semiconductors, artificial intelligence, renewable energy, fintech, healthcare, critical minerals and civilian nuclear energy. This is Vinod Kumar for Akashwani News from Abu Dhabi.
0: The government has said that effective steps have been taken to ensure the availability of adequate crude oil, LPG and natural gas across the country. During an interministerial briefing in New Delhi today, Joint Secretary at the Ministry of Petroleum and Natural Gas, Sujata Sharma, said that domestic LPG supply across the country remains smooth and no dry out has been reported at any distributorship. She said the refineries are operating at maximum capacity and LPG connectivity has also increased. Secretary of Port Shipping and Waterways Mukesh Mangal said the two vessels carrying more than 19,000 metric tons of LPG with over 21 crew members crossed the Strait of Hormuz last night and is expected to arrive at Kandla on the 16th of this month. He stated that all 14 Indian crew members on board Indian trading vessel MSV Haji Ali are safe.
3: An Indian dhow, a mechanized sailing vessel that is actually made of wood and named Haji Ali, during its voyage from Somalia to Sharjah, reportedly encountered an attack incident in Omani waters, which led to fire on board and subsequent sinking of the vessel. All 14 crew members on board were safely rescued by the Omani Coast Guard and have reached Dibba Port, that is Oman. The crew is reported to be safe and necessary formalities with the local authorities have been completed.
0: The Election Commission today announced special

0: Intensive Division SIR Phase 3, which will be conducted in a phased manner in 16 states and 3 union territories. This phase will cover Andhra Pradesh, Telangana, Karnataka, Uttarakhand, Haryana, Punjab, Jharkhand, Odisha, Maharashtra, and all northeastern states except Assam. 3 UTs will also be covered in this phase, NCT of Delhi, Chandigarh, and Dadra and Nagar Haveli, and Daman and Diu. Over 3.94 lakh booth-level officers, assisted by 3.42 lakh booth-level agents, will cover 36.73 crore electors during the enumeration phase. With this, the SIR of electoral rolls will cover the entire country in Phase 3, except Himachal Pradesh, Jammu and Kashmir, and Ladakh. This is Akashvani giving you the news. For quick news updates around the clock, follow us on X handle at AIR News Alerts. And for details of stories and more, log on to our website www.newsonair.gov.in and download News on AIR app. In Keralam, Congress today announced the name of V.D. Satheesan as the new Chief Minister of Keralam. Party's legislative party held at Thiruvananthapuram today formally elected V.D. Satheesan as its leader. A correspondent reports the senior leader Ramesh Chennithala was not present in the parliamentary party meeting. We have a report.
1: Senior Congress leader V.D. Satheesan met Governor Rajendra Vishwanath Arlekar this evening and formally staked his claim to form the new ministry in Kerala. The Congress Legislative Party met this evening at Thiruvananthapuram and elected V.D. Satheesan as its leader. Earlier today, the national leadership of the Congress in New Delhi announced him as the leader of the Legislative Party in Kerala. This decision was announced after continuous discussions at Thiruvananthapuram and New Delhi over the past 10 days following the election results on May 4th. V.D. Satheesan said he would take all the leaders into confidence. The swearing-in ceremony is expected to be on Monday. Meanwhile, outgoing Chief Minister Pinarayi Vijayan was elected as the Legislative Party leader of the CPM. Midhi M. Palluruthi, Akashvani News, Thiruvananthapuram.
0: In Tamil Nadu, AIADMK General Secretary Edappadi Palaniswamy today met the State Governor Vishwanath Arlekar and gave him a petition regarding the faction of AIADMK MLAs led by SP Velumani. The former Chief Minister appealed to the Governor to take up the issue with Speaker J.C.D. Prabhakar. The issue is that 25 AIADMK MLAs in the faction led by SP Velumani voted for the TVK government, not heeding the whip issued by OS Manian to vote against the TVK government. 22 AIADMK MLAs led by Edappadi Palaniswamy also appealed to the Speaker, asking him to disqualify the faction led by Velumani. Previously, Edappadi Palaniswamy, the AIADMK General Secretary, had removed some MLAs from holding various positions in the party. Delhi High Court Judge Justice Swarna Kanta Sharma today initiated criminal contempt proceedings against Arvind Kejriwal, Manish Sisodia, Sanjay Singh, Saurabh Bhardwaj, Durgesh Pathak and others who alleged vilifying social media posts linked to the excise policy case. Justice Sharma said a calculated campaign was launched against her instead of pursuing legal remedies. She also accused Arvind Kejriwal of destroying her reputation instead of availing legal remedies. She clarified that she was not recusing herself but transferring the CBI plea against the discharge of the accused to another bench after initiating contempt proceedings. Solicitor General Tushar Mehta, appearing for the CBI, thanked the judge for upholding the dignity of the institution. The Central Bureau of Investigation, CBI, has arrested two more accused persons in connection with alleged irregularities in paper leak related to NEET UG 2026 examination. The agency has conducted searches at 14 locations in the last 24 hours across the country. The agency said that two accused are Dhananjay Lokhande from Ahilyanagar and Manisha Wagmare from Pune. CBI said that in this connection, five accused were arrested yesterday. Three are from Jaipur, one from Gurugram, and one from Nashik. The CBI said that all they were produced before the competent court in Delhi today and have been remanded to 7 days police custody for interrogation. In Uttar Pradesh, more than 70 people have died in the last 24 hours due to rain, storms and lightning. Chief Minister Yogi Adityanath directed the district magistrates and relevant officials to immediately conduct a survey on the spot. He also asked them to update the status of compensation every 3 hours. We have a report.
2: Gusty winds with a speed of around 80 to 100 kilometers per hour.

0: caused widespread damage. Many trains, including Patna Rajdhani, stopped at various stations because of trees falling on tracks and OHE wire damage. The hailstorm, accompanied by rain, has also caused significant crop damage. Many people who took shelter under the trees became victims of the bad weather. The worst hit areas include Prayagraj, Bhadohi, Mirzapur, Fatehpur and Varanasi. 21 people have died in Prayagraj, 15 in Bhadohi, 18 in Mirzapur, 9 in Fatehpur, 5 in Badayun and 4 in Bareilly. More than 200 people have been injured and admitted to hospitals. Sushil Chandra Tiwari, Akashwani News, Lucknow.
1: Defence Minister Rajnath Singh today said that self-reliance and jointness are must to secure strategic autonomy and remain future ready for emerging security challenges. Mr. Singh said this in a video message during the inaugural session of the third edition of Kalam and Kavach in New Delhi.
2: Self-reliance is not only an economic goal, it is our strategic necessity. A nation that depends excessively on others for critical defense capability remains vulnerable in times of crisis. We must design, develop, produce, maintain and upgrade key systems within our own national ecosystem.
1: U.S. President Donald Trump and his Chinese counterpart Xi Jinping today held talks in Beijing. Both leaders stressed on cooperation over confrontation despite tensions over trade, technology and regional security. The meeting marked Trump's first visit to China during his second stint of presidency. According to the White House, the two sides agreed that the Strait of Hormuz must remain open to support the free flow of energy. Addressing the gathering after the meeting, President of China Xi Jinping stressed on fostering cooperation over confrontation, saying that China and the United States should be partners, not rivals. Mr. Trump responded with an equally positive tone, saying U.S.-China relations would become better than ever before. In Asian Senior Weightlifting Championships, India's Ajit Narayan delivered a remarkable performance to secure a bronze medal each in both clean and jerk and overall in the men's 71-kilogram category at Gandhinagar, Gujarat today. Competing against some of Asia's finest weightlifters, Ajit showcased exceptional strength and composure to register a total lift of 314 kilograms, including 174 kilogram effort in clean and jerk to earn India place on the podium. In the Asian Boxing Under 15 Championships, India finished with an impressive 27 medals, including 9 gold, 6 silver, and 12 bronze in Tashkent, Uzbekistan today. India topped the under 15 girls standing with 7 gold, 2 silver, and 5 bronze medals, while the under 15 boys contributed 2 gold, 4 silver, and 7 bronze medals. The India Meteorological Department, IMD, has forecast heavy rainfall over Arunachal Pradesh, Assam, Meghalaya, Kerala, Mahe, South Interior, Karnataka, Sub-Himalayan West Bengal, Sikkim, Tamil Nadu, Puducherry, Karaikal and Andaman and Nicobar Islands tomorrow. And now, before we end the bulletin, the headlines once again. Prime Minister Narendra Modi says under India's chairmanship this year, BRICS to aim for multilateralism and more inclusive world order. Election Commission announces Special Intensive Division Phase 3 to be conducted across 16 states and 3 union territories. In Keralam, Congress leader V.D. Satishan meets governor to stake claim to form government. In Uttar Pradesh, over 70 people killed due to rain, storms and lightning in the last 24 hours. U.S. President Donald Trump and his Chinese counterpart Xi Jinping hold talks in Beijing, stress on opening of Strait of Hormuz. And in Asian Senior Weightlifting Championships, Ajit Narayan clinches double bronze in the men's 71 kilogram at Gandhinagar, Gujarat. And that is all in the news at 9. Good night.

0: Spotlight. Good evening, listeners. Welcome to our program Spotlight. I am Sonu Sood, and today we will be discussing about BRICS foreign ministers meeting in New Delhi, strengthening multilateral cooperation. And to discuss this very important issue, we have with us international affairs expert Gulshan Sachdeva. Gulshan ji, warm welcome to you on Akashvani.
1: Thank you for having me.
0: So Gulshan ji, as we know, India is hosting the two-day meeting of foreign ministers of the member and partner countries of BRICS international grouping today and tomorrow. And the meeting is a precursor to the 18th BRICS summit scheduled for September. And Indian External Affairs Minister Dr. S. Jaishankar is presiding over the meeting. And let's listen into what he said in his welcome address.
2: Excellencies, delegates, colleagues, namaskar, a very good morning and a warm welcome to India for this meeting of the BRICS.

0: ministers of foreign affairs and international relations. As chair, I thank each delegation for their presence and for their continued commitment to strengthening cooperation within the BRICS framework. Excellencies, India's chairship appreciates your support, which has contributed to the steady progress of our work. To date, we have organized over 80 BRICS meetings with active participation from all members. These engagements have strengthened cooperation and advanced dialogue across sectors. We look forward to building on this momentum.
1: So, Gulshan ji, how crucial is this meeting, given the geopolitical churn and the global supply challenges the world is facing today?
2: Well, I think this is a very important meeting. One, of course, is this is within the BRICS calendar itself. You know, as you know, India, this year we have the BRICS presidency or BRICS chairship, under which a large number of meetings are taking place this year in India at various levels, at various ministerial levels, official levels, civil society levels. Okay. And of course, the culmination of that, all those meetings happen at the summit meeting, as which you mentioned, it's going to take place in September in Delhi. But to prepare the whole agenda for summit meeting for the leaders, I think the foreign ministers meeting is very, very crucial. So what happens in this meeting, what kind of consensus, what kind of issues are resolved, what kind of issues are they want to discuss at the summit level, I think that's going to be decided at this meeting. So there are two aspects. One is, you know, the official work of BRICS and all these meetings, and within that itself, I think the foreign ministers meeting is very, very important and crucial. But secondly, as you rightly mentioned, there is a geopolitical, the kind of situation in which we are globally, mm-hmm. and particularly what is happening in West Asia, where the war is going on. I mean, there is a ceasefire, but still things are not resolved. You know, things can flare up anytime the way things are. And at the same time, there are also other kind of global tensions and, you know, particularly the disruption which has happened in trade because of tariff imposed by President Donald Trump from the U.S. in the last many months we have seen. Of course, for the last 4 years, we also have another war which is going on between Russia and Ukraine. So, you know, within that context, I think this meeting is very important.
1: Let's listen to a report from our correspondent on what is BRICS grouping and the significance of foreign ministers meeting taking place in Delhi.
3: Prime Minister Narendra Modi received BRICS foreign ministers in New Delhi for the two-day BRICS foreign ministers meeting. BRICS is an association of major emerging economies. Originally, BRIC, that is Brazil, Russia, India and China, formed to promote cooperation on economic and political issues. The term was coined in 2001 by economist Jim O'Neill, and the grouping first met informally in 2006 with the first official BRIC summit held in 2009. South Africa joined in 2010, after which the group became BRICS. BRICS expanded again recently. Egypt, Ethiopia, Iran, Saudi Arabia and the United Arab Emirates became members in 2024, and Indonesia joined in January 2025. Today, BRICS brings together a broader grouping representing a large share of the world's population and a sizable portion of global GDP and trade. Today's meeting, which was chaired by External Affairs Minister Dr. S. Jaishankar, brought together foreign ministers and heads of delegation from BRICS member and partner countries to discuss global and regional issues of mutual interest. The day's program included ministerial sessions and a formal call on the Prime Minister, where participants exchanged views on cooperation, multilateral reforms and shared priorities under India's BRICS chairship theme, BRICS at 20, Building for Resilience, Innovation, Cooperation and Sustainability. With the report of Meghna Bose, I am Ramya for Akashwani News.
1: I wanted to ask, in the context of what you were saying, that at a time of global fragmentation, conflicts and growing protectionism, you think that BRICS, the way you're saying, you know, it's already a big grouping and it's growing every day, more and more countries are showing interest. So you think this is crucial for promoting multilateralism, for maybe reviving multilateralism?
2: Well, in fact, you know, for many years, I think most analysts have been talking about, you know, the need for a multipolar kind of world. But what we already see that kind of multipolarity has already arrived. As you mentioned, you know, the BRICS grouping itself is a pretty important, I would say,

0: grouping.
1: It's not just only about number of countries. I mean, there are also many other organizations where you'll find large number of countries. But here, it started as a purely economic grouping, but then it has expanded into large number of other areas where, you know, they're talking about trade, not just only trade, or, you know, the energy has become a very important component, other kind of cooperation. In fact, they're also talking about different kind of alternatives can be created. You know, you have the new development bank, then you also have contingency reserves which were created within the BRICS countries, even at a very limited level, but still, I think the norms were different. And I think what has happened is why there is so much interest among other countries to join groupings like BRICS, because, you know, many countries in the global south, they are kind of alarmed by the weaponization of tariffs, weaponization of finance, and now also the weaponization of supply routes, etc., by many countries within the world. So they also looking for different kind of alternatives. So what they are really looking at the moment, the whole institutions of the global governance, whether you look at United Nations or even the institutions of global economic governance, there is a perception that these have been dominated by the Western countries. But now the global economic power is shifting towards other power, because today, if you look at countries in the global south, a large number of those countries are part of the BRICS as well. So these are not countries which are, you know, poor developing country or grouping of few pure poor developing countries. These are the countries which are heavyweight politically, economically, technologically, and even intellectually. So they have capacity to really shape things, whether trade or investment in technology. In the global south, they're really looking that, you know, if that is the case, then, you know, maybe we also need to have different kind of systems, different kind of mechanisms in which it should really reflect the realities of today's world. So that's a kind of a broader long-term perspective. But here, there are, of course, I mean, when the foreign ministers meeting is taking place, so there is a certain agenda. One is, of course, you know, tomorrow. So I think all those kind of issues, how do you really deepen cooperation among countries of the BRICS? And second thing is that since now large number of countries are here, so they would also be talking about the reform of global governance and the multilateral systems. Because if you look at today, you know, all the multilateral institutions, whether you know, we look at the UN or within the, you know, UN, the UN Security Council, which are supposed to take care of the global peace, large number of conflicts, more than 50 conflicts are continuing in the world at different levels. And WTO, which was supposed to, again, which was there for, you know, rules of the game for global trade, that itself is almost collapsed. So it means many of those institutions are really not performing. They are very, very ineffective. So how do we really reform those institutions? And I think these are the kind of issues which are going to be discussed within BRICS. And since BRICS countries are also important members of many other group forums, like, you know, G20, some of the major countries within BRICS, they are also members along with other G7 other countries within G20. They also part of other groupings and other forums at various ways. So it means whatever is discussed at the foreign ministers level, it will go to the summit level, and then if there is certain consensus, that consensus perhaps would again would be reflected in G20 and in other forums as well. So in that way, it's a long process, but I think this is an important meeting to start some of these ideas.
2: Yeah, so Foreign Affairs Minister Dr. S. Jaishankar, he said that it is an opportunity to reflect on global and regional developments and consider practical ways to strengthen our cooperation. And he said that everybody is looking upon BRICS to play a constructive and stabilizing role in this state of flux in the global economic landscape. Gulshan ji, we'd like to know from you that what do you think will be the outcome? Do you expect any consensus to emerge?
1: Well, I think this is a major responsibility. As we have seen, the way I think India made that consensus building exercise during India's G20 presidency, where we also saw that it was very difficult to reach consensus. In fact, earlier in the Indonesian presidency, they were not able to even come out with a consensus document. But in Delhi, with India's efforts, consensus document was emerged. So here, at the moment, now depends on what are those issues which are going to be there. Now, if we are talking about purely, you know, issues, technical issues, whether we are talking about trade, energy cooperation, and others, there would be relatively less of a problem in reaching consensus. So I think India would definitely, as a chair, would like to see a consensus emerging. And I think so far India's

0: pushing for consensus and working for consensus has been pretty, I would say, strong. Because, you know, interestingly, India, bilaterally, we have very good relations with all countries within BRICS. So that goodwill of bilateral relations, whether you look at, say, for example, our relations with Iran, you know, we have been working, this is old civilizational linkages with Iran. Similarly, we have also seen the kind of bilateral relations India has built with the UAE in the last, you know, particularly 10, 15, 12 years, in which our partnership, you know, about trade, about the large number of Indian diaspora is there, and, you know, the India, Middle East, Europe economic corridor, connectivity, yes. You know, a lot of things which we are working, and it's also, in fact, the Prime Minister also would be actually going to UAE, you know, from tomorrow. So that partnership is also very strong. So how do we really leverage our bilateral partnerships to kind of build a consensus within a grouping? I think this is what India did earlier in G20. This is what perhaps India would also like to do during its BRICS chairship. Absolutely. Also, one can only hope that we'll be able to manage, you know, kind of a reasonably good consensus and come out with some kind of a consensus document, which will, again, if we have a consensus at the foreign ministers level, then there is a very strong possibility that we might have also some kind of, course, things change very fast, because between now and, you know, September, many things would change. But still, there is a possibility that, you know, we'll be able to have consensus document there as well.
1: Absolutely.
0: So I think India will definitely would like to see that. And this is what I think our effort would be.
1: And giving an outline of all the issues which are of importance to this grouping, in his welcome address, Dr. Jaishankar said that development issues remain central. Economic resilience is also key. So reliable supply chains and diversified markets are its essential components, which will be focused on. Climate change concern, he also talked about technological advancements being leveraged for good governance and inclusive growth. One very important point which he talked about is deeply shared interest in strengthening cooperation against terrorism. So you think that it's a multi-layered, a multilateral cooperation?
0: Well, you know, this is what, in fact, it shows, I mean, how the BRICS has really grown from purely economic grouping in 2006, where, you know, it was the term BRIC was coined by, you know, the Goldman Sachs, that these are going to be the, you know, big economies by 2050, Brazil, India, Russia, China. Mm-hmm. And then, of course, the South Africa joined. And then, of course, now we are looking at very different kind of groupings. So things have changed. So it's not just, yes, I mean, these economies, I mean, one of the important component of BRICS is that these economies are very, very important economies. These are big trading countries.
1: Right.
0: These are also countries which are growing very fast compared to other countries in the West. And they also have large populations. So they also have relatively young populations, many of them, compared to others. So in that sense, yes, it's purely economic kind of grouping. But then it has expanded, as you have rightly mentioned. Now, that economics cannot be divorced from security and other climate and other larger global issues. Because you cannot have growth if you cannot have sustainable growth. So you have to bring the climate issue and sustainability and whole energy transition issues also into this.
1: Gulshan ji, thank you so much for giving us an overview of the multidimensional significance of BRICS foreign ministers meeting in New Delhi today and tomorrow. Thank you. Listeners, you can also listen to this program on our mobile app, News on AIR, and our YouTube channel, News on AIR Official. Spotlight.

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1: Good evening, listeners. Welcome to our program Insights. I'm Arjun Chaudhary, and today we will be discussing about a Sehat Mission, strengthening public health through prevention and awareness, launched by ICMR and ICAR joint initiative. We are with us Dr. Feroz Hussain, Principal Scientist with the Indian Agricultural Research Institute, IARI, and Dr. Priyanka Bansal, Senior Scientist, Indian Council of Medical Research, ICMR. A warm welcome to both our experts on this discussion.
2: Thank you
3: very much.
1: Let's now hear what Sehat is all about, which is being launched to bring the agriculture and the health sectors together in a better and a more coordinated way.
2: Sehat has been launched to bring the agriculture and health sectors together in a better and more coordinated way. The initiative aims to connect agricultural research with

0: National priorities like nutrition, preventive healthcare, farmer welfare, and the One Health approach. Under the initiative, special focus will be given to developing biofortified and nutrient-rich crop varieties. These crops will help fight malnutrition and improve nutrition security in the country. Sehat will also work to strengthen integrated farming systems. This will help promote diverse food habits, increase farmers' incomes, and make the agriculture sector more resilient. The initiative will also focus on the health and safety of agricultural workers through targeted and research-based measures. The program will also support the prevention and management of non-communicable diseases by promoting agriculture-based solutions, including the production of highly nutritious crops. In addition, Sehat will strengthen the One Health framework through better surveillance, diagnostics, and research related to humans, animals, and the environment. The initiative is expected to promote a more sustainable and health-focused model of agricultural development in the country.
1: Let's begin with Dr. Priyanka Bansal, senior scientist from ICMR. Dr. Bansal, could you, for the benefit of our listeners on Akashvani, tell us what has been the role of ICMR in this Sehat mission, which is all about strengthening public health through prevention and awareness?
2: Sehat basically stands for Science Excellence for Health through Agricultural Transformation. And this is a joint national mission of ICMR and ICAR. Basically, under Sehat, what we are trying to do is to integrate agriculture with health. So, ICAR has made a number of varieties of biofortified crops, integrated farming models, and so many agricultural innovations are already there. However, where we lack is the generation of health evidence proving that these interventions or these crops have an impact on the health of the people. And that is where ICMR features in this whole mission, that we would generate the health impact evidence pertaining to these innovations as well as crops developed by ICAR.
1: Dr. Feroz, what has been the role of ICAR?
3: You know, ICAR has spearheaded countries' progress on agriculture and played a pivotal role in food and nutrition security of our great nation. And India has now achieved all-time high food grain production of 357.7 million tons during 2024-25, which is much higher than what we had in earlier days. So through agricultural innovations, we have developed more than 7,000 high-yielding varieties. They are not only high-yielding, they are climate resilient, but in many of these varieties, the level of nutrition is lower than the required level. So for the effort during the last 10 to 12 years, ICAR has developed several biofortified crop varieties. Biofortified essentially means nutritionally rich varieties. And so far, we have developed 203 biofortified crop varieties, of which 187 varieties come from field crops like rice, wheat, maize, pulses, and oilseeds, and 16 from the horticulture crops like vegetables and the fruits. So these biofortified crop varieties will serve as a vehicle for alleviation of malnutrition and will provide a better health.
1: Clearly, human health has been a very important factor when it comes to what the nutrition levels are when you link both of them. Dr. Bansal, ICMR has played a very important role in this joint initiative. Could you just give us a better perspective of what has been the impact on human health prior to this initiative, and what is it that you're seeking to achieve? Because my understanding is that now there are measurable levels of what the initiative is all about.
2: Diet has a very, very important role in how our health shapes up. And almost more than 50% of the lifestyle diseases, NCDs, are linked to dietary risks. ICMR has already given the dietary guidelines for Indians, and we do talk about what is to be eaten, in what quantities, etc. However, through this mission, what we are aiming at is how through diet, how through nutrition, we can help people alleviate micronutrient or macronutrient deficiencies, NCDs, etc. So, for example, under this mission, we will work if we can develop some varieties where the glycemic load is less, some variety of rice they've already made, which will lead to lesser increase in the blood sugar level, which we call as glycemic index. So by this, we are helping people to prevent and control deficiencies as well as non-communicable diseases.

0: diseases through diet, which is a step forward from pharmacological interventions to dietary interventions.
1: So the approach is preventive?
0: Yeah, it is preventive.
1: Dr. Feroz, what are biofortified crops? What is it that you do with the crop at the genetic level, which allows for higher nutritional yield in terms of carbohydrates, protein levels, vitamins, minerals? How do you improve the quantity and the quality of it?
2: We improve the nutritional quality through breeding approaches. That essentially means that we have some lines or genotypes which are high yielding but a low yield nutritional quality, while there are another set of lines which are low yielding but high in nutritional quality. So what we do is we make crosses between the two sets of line, and from the F1 generations, or for that matter, the crosses we derive, we then select for both the good traits. Here, good trait essentially means the high yield as well as the nutritional quality. Now, the selection for this nutritional quality is normally done either through estimating the nutritional aspect, say how much iron is there, how much zinc is there, while in many cases we track the genes which are responsible for high iron and zinc. So through breeding methods, we have now developed large number of biofortified varieties in cereals like rice, wheat, barley, and maize. Then in millets, we have pearl millet and several other types of millets are there. Then in pulses, we have lentil. Then we have chickpea. And then oilseed, we have now groundnut. Then soybean, mustard. And similarly, in horticulture crops like potato, sweet potato, then cauliflower like vegetables, and in fruits like banana, pomegranate. So these crops have been improved for various nutritional qualities.
1: Dr. Feroz, how do you motivate farmers to acquire these seeds so that a biofortified crop is produced for the improved consumption of people in India?
2: Yeah, it's a very good question. In fact, what happens whenever farmers, they grow, so they basically have two major purposes. One is for their own consumption, and second is to sell it in the market to get a profit out of that to run their families and livelihood. So the first part is when they grow the biofortified food in their farm or in their fields, so whatever is the produce, if they consume, so they will all benefit their health. And secondly, when they sell it to the market and finally it comes to the consumer's plate, it benefits the whole nation. So the point is that healthy society is the backbone of a healthy nation. And that's how we all should be motivated to develop, to grow, to sell in the markets, and finally to consume these many nutritious food over what is being there currently available.
1: Dr. Priyanka Bansal, we mentioned about how important preventive health care is, and it's an initiative where Prime Minister Narendra Modi and the Union Minister of Health and Family Welfare, Sri J.P. Nadda, have actually carried this forward. Now the transition is from curative to preventive. When are we likely to see a change in the data? Because this is going to take some time for the transition to take place. What's the timeline that we're looking at? And what is the sample data in terms of the number of people who are being targeted all across the country when it comes to medical research?
0: Under this, as you must be aware, there are 5 priority areas that we are working for, which includes the biofortified crops and their evaluation in terms of human health impact. We are also talking about the integrated farming system and its impact on human health, which is the second priority area. Third is occupational health of farmers. Fourth is agri-based solutions for the control and prevention of NCDs. And the fifth is strengthening the One Health mission, which is already there. So across the 5 priority areas, there'll be research studies which will be rolled out. As you rightly pointed out, it will definitely take some time for the results to be out because these are going to be human evaluation studies, which would take some time. However, because some of the varieties are already available, say biofortified crops, the varieties are already available. So we have already started having meetings to design the studies initially in vitro, and then we'll go for clinical trials. So we are hoping that very soon, at least we'll have the bioavailability data and all of these varieties, and then we will go for human evaluation studies. So it will take some time. I won't be able to give you a timeline for that, but we are hopeful that the results would come soon.
1: Well, Dr. Bansal, you've given us an idea of what the testing methodology is going to look at. But just to add further depth to it, do you see how the humans actually respond to the consumption of these biofortified crop? How do you go about doing it? Is it just in terms of the productivity, or do you also sample them in multiple ways to see what the impact is?
0: usually

first we do is a lab-based analysis wherein we would assess the nutritive value of that crop in our laboratories. So what we do is we assess all the micro as well as the macronutrients in the crop, which are of interest to us. So after this laboratory experiments, we would go for animal studies in some of the crops, wherein we will feed the animals over a 40-day or a 2-month period and see the change, whatever is of interest, the outcome indicator. And the next step would be the clinical trials, which are randomized controlled trials in which segments of people are either given the normal maize or normal wheat, and another group would get these biofortified crops, and they would be administered over a period of time, say 3 months, 6 months, however the protocol is, and we would assess the baseline as well as the post-intervention blood level values. So this would engage enrolling population and then assessing them for their blood or urine.

0: say 3 months, 6 months, however the protocol is, and we would assess the baseline as well as the post-intervention blood level values. So this would engage enrolling population and then assessing them for their blood or urine or anthropometric parameters as and when the protocol defines it.
1: Well, it sounds very complicated. What is the sample size? How many people would you actually be testing before rolling out and publishing a study?
0: So the sample size is always calculated statistically. So offhand, I will not be able to give you a figure for the sample size. However, it depends on the micronutrient deficiency, the baseline value. Say for anemia, if the prevalence is around 55 to 60% deficiency prevalence is that will be taken into account to see how many people have to be enrolled. And this will change. This will differ for every nutrient of interest.
1: Dr. Feroz, just coming back to ICAR, the Indian Council of Agricultural Research, who are actually producing these biofortified crops. So how is it that you are ensuring that diet and lifestyle diseases are reduced? What's the role of sugar? Are you looking to reduce its impact? How are you going about doing it at your level?
2: Yeah, basically, as Dr. Priyanka has mentioned, now we have low GI rice. So very recently, now we have developed low GI maize as well. So low GI essentially means it takes more time for digestion in the human gut. So the availability of the sugar to the blood will be slowly done rather than rapidly enhancing the level of sugars. So we have several breeding methods to develop high yielding low GI rice or low GI maize, or for that matter, low GI other crops as well. So we have definitely some genes which are known for that. And so we'll try to transfer those genes from the donor to our required varieties. And therefore, we will reduce, or rather, I would say, we'll increase the resistant starch part of it so that the GI or the glycemic index is reduced as compared to the higher ones, which is available in current varieties.
1: Well, taking a cue from what the Agriculture and Farmers Welfare Minister Shivraj Singh Chauhan said, food being the medicine with the right approach. It's time for us to thank both our experts, Dr. Priyanka Bansal with ICMR and Dr. Feroz Hussain with IARI, for giving us such an in-depth understanding of the Sehat Mission, where strengthening of public health is through prevention and awareness, launched in this joint initiative by ICMR and ICAR. Thank you.
0: Thank you.
2: Thank you.
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0: during high-level discussions between Prime Minister Modi and President Sheikh Mohammed bin Zayed Al Nahyan. The talks are expected to focus on trade, investment, energy security, and emerging technologies. India-UAE trade crossed the $100 billion mark in the financial year 2024-25, achieving the target set under the 2022 Comprehensive Economic Partnership Agreement, or CEPA, 5 years ahead of schedule. The Election Commission today announced Special Intensive Revision SIR Phase 3, which will be conducted in a phased manner in 16 states and 3 union territories. This phase will cover Andhra Pradesh, Telangana, Karnataka, Uttarakhand, Haryana, Punjab, Jharkhand, Odisha, Maharashtra and all northeastern states except Assam. 3 UTs will also be covered in this phase, NCT of Delhi, Chandigarh and Dadra and Nagar Haveli and Daman and Diu. Over 3.94 lakh booth-level officers assisted by 3.42 lakh booth-level agents will cover 36.73 crore electors during the enumeration phase. With this, the SIR of electoral roll will cover the entire country in phase 3 except Himachal Pradesh, Jammu and Kashmir and Ladakh. In Keralam, Congress today announced the name of V.T. Satheesan as the new Chief Minister of Keralam. Party's legislative party held at Thiruvananthapuram today formally elected V.T. Satheesan as its leader. Our correspondent reports that senior leader Ramesh Chennitala was not present in the parliamentary party meeting. In Uttar Pradesh, more than 111 people have died and 200 injured in the last 24 hours due to rain, storms and lightning. Chief Minister Yogi Adityanath directed the district magistrate and relevant officials to immediately conduct a survey on the spot. In IPL cricket, Punjab Kings have set a target of 201 for Mumbai Indians at Himachal Pradesh Cricket Association Stadium in Dharamsala tonight. Mumbai Indians were 173 for 4 in 18 overs when reports last came in. And with that, we end this news bulletin.
1: आकाशवाणीचे हे पुणे केंद्र आहे. रात्रीचे 11 वाजून 10 मिनिटे झाली आहेत. आता ऐकूया हवामानाचा अंदाज आणि हवामान वृत्त. कोकण, मध्य महाराष्ट्र, मराठवाडा आणि विदर्भात तुरळक ठिकाणी मेघगर्जनेसह विजांचा 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